0: From the band's Winnipeg stop on the Man Machine Poem Tour that tragically happened, the last of the unplucked gems, it's the Tragically Hip Live 2016. I'm your host, Jay Stevens. Now, in a few minutes, we're going to conclude with a couple of selections from the final show, back to where it all began, Kingston, Ontario, where at almost the exact same time, Pearl Jam was playing Wrigley Field in Chicago, and Eddie Vedder stopped his own concert to talk about Gord, his glioblastoma diagnosis, and the courage that it took to take the band on one final tour. Pearl Jam then dedicated Light Years to Gord and the Hip. Meanwhile, in Kingston, it was sheer pandemonium. Before the band even came out, the crowd spontaneously erupted, singing O Canada. Justin Trudeau, the Prime Minister of the country, was in the building, and not in some stiff politician way. He was there as a fan. Gord actually addressed him from the stage and thanked him for coming to the show, then used the biggest Canadian platform imaginable, as only Gord could, to talk about Indigenous people and the North, telling the crowd that Canada had been trained to ignore what was happening there. That became an important part of Gord's legacy beyond the music, as evidenced by the Gord Downie and Chani Wenjack Fund, which aims to build cultural understanding and create a path toward reconciliation between Indigenous and non-Indigenous peoples. And if you'd like to learn more, I encourage you to visit DownieWenjack.ca.
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0: Welcome back to the Tragically Hip Live 2016. I'm your host, Jay Stevens. Let's go back to August 20th, 2016. The broadcast. We haven't even broken down the numbers on that yet. 11.7 million Canadians, nearly a third of an entire country, watched, listened, or streamed. At some point, the average audience, a staggering 4 million, and the broadcast was commercial free. CBC actually pulled away from its Olympic programming to carry the hip, which is crazy when you think about it. Canada, in the middle of the Olympics, normally some of the most sacred television territory in this country, and CBC basically said, no, tonight we're celebrating the hip. And so did the rest of the nation. You had 400 plus public viewing parties across Canada, bars, town squares, community centers, parks, and of course our living rooms. And beautifully, the Canadian Olympic athletes, they were watching all the way over in Rio. 8,220 kilometers separated them from Kingston, but for a few hours, those athletes sporting the maple leaf, which the hip for decades had so dutifully become synonymous with, felt like they were home. And now a song that hit close to home for Gord Downie. He wrote this one after the death of his young nephew, Charles Gillespie, who passed away from a congenital heart defect before the release of their 1991 album, Road Apples. Because the subject matter was too painful, too personal, the band skipped playing it live through the entire 1990s and early 2000s. It didn't appear in his set list until October 28, 2006 in Calgary. Given how deeply personal everything was about this tour and this moment, not just for Gord, but the band, their families, and of course for the fans, it only made sense. Let's take you back now to Stop 13 on the Man Machine Poem Tour, Hamilton's First Ontario Center, August 16th, 2016.

Well, you know, Prime Minister Trudeau's got me. His work with First Nations, he's got everybody.

0: For true Tragically Hip fans, that is song number 28 of 29 on the new Live July 22nd to August 20th, 2016 album. Is a bit curious considering it was It's a Good Life If You Don't Weaken that pulled the guys back on the stage for the first time since Gord's passing back in 2021. Leslie Feist on lead vocals as they paid tribute to 50 years of the Junos. I'm Jay Stevens. This is the Tragically Hip Live 2016. Now, I mentioned before, 11.7 million Canadians tuned in for the CBC's national celebration, an entire country encapsulated by a man and a moment that will always be about more than music. It's about resiliency, determination, and the human spirit, the relentlessness that Gord Downie showed in the wake of a terminal cancer diagnosis to not only tour, but relearn lyrics to all those songs. Songs that he wrote and that he was robbed of by a cruel disease was not lost on fans, nor was it lost on non-fans. And in the band's hometown on August 20th, 2016, Kingstonian chaos of the nth degree. A pack to the rafters, K-Rock Center, attendance 6,700 and an additional 27,000 outside, watched as for nearly 3 hours, the band thanked them with song after hit, but albeit begrudgingly, it has to end sometime. And on this night, the last night, the final image is almost impossible to beat. After nearly 3 hours, 29 songs, three encores, as many were recalling which songs they'd played and what might be their last potentially ever pure cinema. As it winds down, Gord essentially gestures toward the crowd as if he's taking a mental picture of them, soaking it all in. Then the five guys, Gord Downie, Paul Langlois, Gord Sinclair, Johnny Fay, and Rob Baker.
1: We formed as a band. 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
0: Stand together, arm in arm, one last time, and they walk off. That's it. Five guys who started together in Kingston decades earlier, wrapping it up where it all began. With special thanks to technical producer Taylor Dixon, I'm Jay Stevens.

0: Thank you. You're wonderful. Thank you for that.
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Push the pawn right through the pass. And this one's for the silence and the questions that it brings, and the smell of time and the reverence.

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1: Each weekday morning, I give you what I call your first smile of the day. I play you a comedy clip. I hope that it actually puts a smile on your face and puts you in a good mood, and maybe that mood lasts through the day. This is a clip I use because, well, shortly, right around the corner, the kids will be going back to school. With that in mind,
2: I remember my teacher asked me, Brian, what's the I before E rule?
3: I before E, always.
2: So she explains it, no, Brian, it's I before E, except after C, and when sounding like A is a neighbor in way, and on weekends and holidays and all throughout May, and you'll always be wrong no matter what you say. Brian, how do you make a word a plural? You put an S at the end of it. When?
3: On weekends and holidays.
2: So she asks this kid who knew everything, Erwin, what is he plural for ox? Oxen. The farmer used his oxen. Brian, what? Brian, what's the plural for box?
3: Boxing. I bought 2 boxing of donuts.
2: Let's try another one. Erwin, what is he plural for goose? Geese. I saw a flock. Geese. Brian, what's the plural for moose?
3: Moosin. I saw a flock of moosin.
2: Brian, you're an imbecile.
3: Imbecilin.
2: What are you speaking, German, Brian? German. Jermaine. Jermaine. Jackson. Jackson 5. Tito. Brian, what the hell are you talking about?

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1: Each weekday morning, just before 6 o'clock, we play a game. My game.
2: Greetings and welcome. I want to play a game.
1: And this was a question that I used because I thought at least you might be able to crack into the top three on this list. But I also asked this question because there was one profession on here that had me scratching my head. Now, what do I mean by that? Every year they come out with the deadliest jobs that people can do. And I'll give you an idea. Professional driver. Think like taxis or long haul drivers, that kind of thing, right? Spend a lot of time on the roads. A lot of idiots on the roads. Pretty dangerous on the roads. Being a construction worker was also on the list as well. So now you get the idea. So what I wanted to find out from you is, could you crack any one of the top three most dangerous jobs that we can do? But get an answer in your head. Which professions are in the top three of the most dangerous jobs to do? And coming up next, I'll give you the right answer, but also, and see if you're right, but also, there's one profession on this list that had me scratch my head as to why is this profession on the list? And should we be a little more worried about it? Get an answer in your head, see if you're right. That's all coming up next.

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1: To be honest, I was kind of shocked that nobody, when I asked this question, nobody could crack the top three. Now, keeping in mind, just before 6 o'clock every weekday morning, I play a game. One of the questions that I asked for the game was, there's a list of the deadliest jobs that we can do. On the list are things like professional drivers. Think like delivery drivers or taxi drivers. They're on the roads a lot and the roads are dangerous. Number four was a construction worker. Rather dangerous there as well. And I asked you, any one of the top three most dangerous jobs. Nobody could get it. Everybody who guessed any one of the top three, all their guesses. So here's the answer. At number three, anybody that fishes commercially. Number two, roofers. And number one, and actually this has been number one for a while, and this is why I was kind of shocked as to nobody got this, loggers. Logging is incredibly dangerous and has been at the number one spot on the most dangerous jobs for a long time. Now, that's not what shocked me a little bit. On this list is pilots, one of the deadliest jobs. And you would assume because, you know, like drivers, professional drivers, they spend so much time on the roads, right? But pilots up in the air spend so much time up there, it's dangerous. But like what? You're going to fall out of the plane or the plane crashes, right? That kind of concerned me a little bit because if one of the deadliest jobs to do is pilots, I guess a close second to that should be passengers on those planes.

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1: So with this situation, I asked you, if this happened to you, would you be happy about this? Or would it be a giant red flag and you might be a little PO'd that somebody tried this on you? Now, the backstory is this. There's a guy, he's driving down the road, a country road, with his girlfriend. As they're driving along, there's not a lot of traffic. This unmarked van passes them, cuts them off, and pulls them over to the side of the road. When they've stopped, four or five guys jump out the back of this van. They're all wearing these masks. A couple of them even have pipes in their hand. They started beating on the car. Because there's video, I have the audio, and this is what it sounded like. They broke a couple of windows, they were beating on the car, and then a couple of the guys grabbed the guy from the driver's seat, put him in the back of the van, and they sped off. So you can imagine how traumatized the woman was. A short time later, the van comes back. The guy who got thrown in the back of it gets out, goes over to his girlfriend in the car still, and he pulls out a ring and asks her to marry him. It was all this weird wedding proposal. He wanted to give her a wedding proposal that she would remember. I guess traumatic memories still count as memories, right? But this is kind of what grabbed me. A lot of people thought that it was a great idea. She'll remember that for the rest of her life. And I thought, if somebody's willing to traumatize their girlfriend to this extent, maybe that's a red flag. And maybe you don't marry them. So after all of this, did she say yes? And what would you do? I got a call on that and some texts as well as to how to handle that situation correctly. So you start thinking about it. This happens to you. Would you say yes? And or how would you have handled the situation? We'll get back into that next.

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2: So how would you have handled the situation and did she say yes?
15: Now, if you remember the backstory, this guy's driving down a country road with his girlfriend. A van pulls them over. Five guys in masks jump out, broke a couple of windows, beat on the car a little bit, then grabbed the guy, threw him in the back of the van, and sped off. Looked like a kidnapping, right? It sounded like this because there was video. Pretty traumatic, right? Well, as it turns out, the van turned around, came back, the guy got out of the back of the van, walked over to the same woman and asked her to marry him. He wanted a proposal that she would remember. Can you imagine? So there was two questions. One, did she say yes? My other question was, what would you have done in that situation? I mean, that's almost a horrible thing to do. That is a horrible thing to do to somebody, you know? Freak them out like that? So I asked you, what would you have done in that situation? And was it really that bad? Because a lot of people were saying, no, that's pretty funny. That's pretty good. So this guy called.
16: My name's Mark.
15: So do you think she said yes?
16: I think she said no on that one.
15: She said yes.
16: No way.
15: Yeah, way, man.
16: Well, I guess that's one way to catch a girl.
15: Let me ask you. You're in the passenger seat, and four guys come and steal the girl you're riding with and take her away, and then they come back, and she asks you to marry her. Would you think that's a red flag, or would you say, oh, yeah, let's do this?
16: Yeah, I think that's a red flag. Definitely something wrong with that one, Timo.
15: Yeah, emotionally, she was just spent.
16: Yeah, it's definitely a red flag for me, man.
15: Thanks, pal.
16: Take it easy, buddy.
15: The odd thing, though, and I find it odd, maybe it's just me, but the odd thing is that a lot of people are saying, oh, no, he's just giving her, like, a moment to remember when he proposed to her. For me, that's red flag and way
17: over the line!
15: But I think the best answer to this was a text that I got from a guy by the name of Rob. Rob said, morning, Timo. I would have said yes, too. Then just before the wedding, I would get hauled off the same way. Then send him a note or a letter saying, I changed my mind. That's a hard no. Brilliant, right? What's with you?

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1: With an update from WindsorNewsToday.ca, I'm Adele Loisel. Auto industry experts say a 15% tariff on Canadian cars entering the U.S. is still a major problem. They fear it'll apply to all non-U.S. content, including parts. Former Toyota executive Greg Mordew says it works out to the price of labor on a vehicle. And chief economist at the Center for Future Work, Jim Stanford, says it's still an existential threat and it'll crush investment. The deadline to file nomination papers in this fall's vote is today. Candidates have to file their papers by 2:00. Right under the wire, Drew Dilkins. He says he'll file today to run for another term as mayor. He's just been too busy to file before now.
2: There'll be plenty of time for the election. Tomorrow, I understand, is the last day. I will be filing tomorrow, but I'm seeking re-election. There'll be more details to come.
1: Dilkins will run against 9 other candidates, including Fred Francis, Benjamin Danny Luck, Kat Pasquatch, and Patrick Sutherland. The town of Tecumseh is using money left over from its Tecumseh Hamlet and Manning Road secondary plan on 2 stormwater management ponds. $5.2 million was left over. It'll reduce the flood risk in the area and allow for 6,000 new homes. The town originally got $15.1 million from the province for the project. Education Minister Paul Calandra is optimistic Ontario can avoid a teacher strike this fall. Teacher contracts expire at the end of the month and talks are paused. The Toronto Star says they're stuck on what to negotiate at the provincial level and what can be left to local boards. The Jays beat the Rays 5-1. 27 sunny today. Showers tonight, maybe a thunderstorm and 16. More rain, maybe thunder tomorrow and up to 24. For more on these and other stories, go to WindsorNewsToday.ca.
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1: So we were talking about marriage proposals a while back. Not the marriage proposal where the guy faked his own kidnapping, but just unusual ways that you have been asked for your hand in marriage. I started thinking about this for a bunch of different reasons, but also because when I asked my wife, she took 2 weeks before I got an answer. I was kind of wondered about that, but I was asking about unusual marriage proposals, and then Lori calls in. Okay, so Lori, did you flip the tables and did you ask somebody to marry you, or is this a story about how you were asked?
2: How I was asked.
1: All right.
2: So I had come out of surgery. I was broke. I had no money. It was our first Christmas together. And I said, I have no idea what or how I'm going to buy you something. And he said, all you have to do is give me something in return. And I said, you're going to propose. And he was speechless that I guessed it. And tomorrow will be 32 years.
1: 32 years. But hang on a second here. You get out of surgery. You're a surgeon. How are you broke? Like, what were you spending all your surgery money on?
2: No, I had the surgery.
1: Oh.
2: I wish I was the surgeon.
1: Okay. See, I got that twisted there a little bit. Hey, okay, I get it. So you're broke. And you're probably panicking a little bit because you want to show him how much you love him. And it's Christmas time, too, but you don't have any cash. You don't have a couple nickels to rub together, so you panic a little bit. And he took it like a champ, eh?
2: He really did, and he had that engagement ring in his parents' tree for like 2 weeks, and I never saw it. So, yeah, he's pretty good at surprising me, but I got him on this one.
1: Pay attention to your surroundings a little bit more, honey.
2: I know.
1: So that was kind of cool, but I really started wondering why my wife made me wait 2 weeks before she gave me my answer when I asked for her hand in marriage. So I decided to call her. I'll share that phone call with you next.

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17: So we were talking about proposal stories, and I had one of my own. It wasn't really that unique or strange. I mean, I did call her whole family and asked permission beforehand. Not just her dad, her whole family. But when I asked, she made me wait 2 weeks before I got an answer. And I was curious as to what happened there. So I called. Here's the story.
18: Hello.
17: Hey.
18: Hey, good morning.
17: Yeah, blah, blah. Let's get to the heart of the matter here. We were talking about marriage proposals and stuff, and yeah. I told a story about how, you know, I gave you a ring and said, you know, if I can make you happy, you can put this on. But you took, what, 2 weeks thinking about it, right?
18: Yeah.
17: What was going on in those 2 weeks?
18: Well, you know, I was just making sure that this is, you know, what you wanted, but also what I wanted too. I wanted to take it very seriously because, you know, just, yeah, you know, it's a big decision. I was married once before, and I didn't want to make a rash decision just because I knew I was in love. That wasn't the question. It's just like making sure I was going to do this right and, you know, not have it fall apart.
17: Okay, that all makes perfect sense, but that's not a two-week in-your-head conversation. That's like 2 or 3 hours, okay, give me the ring. 2 weeks!
18: Well, yeah, I just, yeah. I don't know what else to say about that. I just want to make sure that it was the right decision for both of us.
17: You had other guys chasing you down at the time or what?
18: No, other than the random copy.
17: Did you hear that pause? Did you hear that pause when I asked that question? Okay. We should probably finish this conversation at home later on today.
18: Yeah.
17: Think about pauses in conversations and what they mean, okay?

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1: With an update from WindsorNewsToday.ca, I'm Adele Loisel. Windsor police think a sexual assault suspect under house arrest has fled to Michigan. Damian Alexander Kennedy was charged last December with a slew of sexual assault charges. Police discovered he had fled the country during a routine bail check in April. If you know where he is, call Windsor police. Drew Dilkins is running again for mayor of Windsor. He plans to file his papers before today's 2 p.m. deadline. That's 10 candidates for mayor now, including Tara Grayer, Nick Kolansky, and Dylan Graves. With $5.2 million left over from the Tecumseh Hamlet and Manning Road secondary plan, Tecumseh plans to create two stormwater management ponds. That'll address the flooding risk and allow the town to build another 6,000 homes. Canadians increased their trips to the U.S. in June, but not by a lot. Return trips from the U.S. increased 5% year over year. That's the third month in a row travel to the U.S. has increased. Last year, the Globe and Mail says travel dropped by 25%, while travel overseas picked up 10%. And speaking at a fundraising event on Wednesday night, U.S. Vice President J.D. Vance said Prime Minister Mark Carney tried to out-tough President Trump. The Canadian press got audio from the event. Vance also called Carney a sweet guy and said Canada climbs down on a lot of issues. Talks to finalize a trade deal between Canada and the U.S. continues ahead of tomorrow night's deadline to avoid more tariffs. 5-1 for the Jays over the Rays in baseball. Sunshine today, 27, down to 16 tonight with showers and maybe a thunderstorm. We'll get more rain and thunderstorms tomorrow with a high of 24 and 21 on Sunday. For more on these and other stories, go to WindsorNewsToday.ca.
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1: Yes, this is 100% real. 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We, as humans, would love the smell. 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Like most other perfumes, it ain't cheap. $100 a bottle. Now that bottle has the label of the brand of dog perfume, but it's in 24 karat gold. So you got that going for you. And for every bottle, you get a personalized dog collar. 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Oh, Timo, tell me more. 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
14: If this applies to you, sorry to be the bearer of bad news, but we've had a discussion about this before. I know people that hit snooze alarms every morning when they go to get up. Sometimes 3, 4, 5 times. I've never understood this. Why not just set your clock for the time that you have to be out of bed and sleep all the way through? Why do you wake up, shut off the alarm, try and fall back asleep, get back to sleep, and then just to wake up, what, 7 minutes later to do it all over again, 3, 4, 5 more times? Why? I don't get it. But hey, that's you. You do you. But here's where the bad news comes in. If that's how you do it in the morning, hitting the snooze alarm, you're probably doing it wrong. This advice comes from a nurse, somebody in healthcare, that says maybe you should not do it. Here's her advice.
20: Waking to multiple alarms every morning really disrupts your REM cycle frequently. This actually causes sleep inertia, increased drowsiness, fatigue, mood swings, and it also raises your cortisol levels. Every time your alarm goes off, you're in that fight or flight response. So waking up like that multiple times in the morning is very stressful. So when that alarm goes off in the morning, don't keep traumatizing yourself. Get up.
14: Like I said though, you do you. If you like hearing this multiple times in the morning, well, enjoy.

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1: With an update from WindsorNewsToday.ca, I'm Adele Loisel. Just under the wire, Drew Dilkin says he's seeking another term as Windsor's mayor.
2: We've got so many exciting things happening, things that you've seen play out over the course of the last year, but so much more in the pipeline, and I look forward to knocking on doors.
1: Dilkin says he'll file his papers today. He's running against 9 other candidates for mayor, and 35 people are running for a seat on Windsor City Council. The deadline to file your nomination papers to run in this fall's municipal elections is at 2 this afternoon. Residents should receive their voter registration card in the mail by early October, and election day is October 26th. Windsor police are looking for a man charged with sexual assault after he fled the country. Damian Alexander Kennedy was under house arrest. Police think he fled to Michigan in April. Kennedy is charged in 4 incidents, including one where a 6-year-old girl was sexually assaulted. Canada U.S. Trade Minister Dominic LeBlanc met with U.S. Trade Representative Jameson Greer for 3 hours yesterday to finalize a tariff deal before tomorrow's deadline. He told reporters yesterday the two sides are very close. The Toronto Star says the tariff on Canadian-made cars would be 15% and 25% for steel and aluminum. At least one auto expert says even a 15% tariff on the auto industry is an existential threat in the long term. That's Jim Stanford at the Center for Future Work. He told the Toronto Star it'll still crush investment in the Canadian auto industry. A 5-1 win for the Jays over the Rays. Sunshine today will get up to 27. Showers, maybe a thunderstorm tonight, and 16. Showers, maybe thunder tomorrow, and up to 24. For more on these and other stories, go to WindsorNewsToday.ca.
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1: So we were talking about codes and code words that some couples have. The reason being is my wife and I were out and I had to take off. So I gave her a kiss and I said, bok, bok, bok, and walked away. Like a chicken clucks, you know? And somebody there said, hey, wait, what was that all about? The bok, bok thing. Now it goes back to my wife and I flopped on the couch watching TV. We were watching an episode of MASH that we love so much. In this particular episode, Frank Burns was clucking like a chicken and we laughed so hard together. It was just another sign that we got it right when we picked each other. We have the same sense of humor. So I love you turned into bok, bok, bok. We say it multiple times a day. And I got to thinking, we're not the only ones with codes in our relationship, right? Different ways of saying I love you, or just different ways of saying things back and forth that only you two understand. I wondered what those codes were. Well, a lot of people actually called in with their codes. And you have to hear some of this stuff because maybe you can incorporate some of these codes into your relationship. Some of these codes coming up.

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12: So remember, we were talking about codes that some couples have in their relationships. For my wife and I, it's bawk, bawk, bawk. We cluck like chickens. And that's a reference to a MASH episode we watched where Frank Burns was clucking like a chicken and we just broke down laughing. It's a thing between her and I. So now whenever I hang up the phone, I don't say goodbye anymore. I say bawk, bawk, bawk, and I hear a little bawk, bawk, bawk before she hangs up. So the little codes that you have in your relationship, that's what I wanted to hear. Well, check out this.
14: Hi, it's Tanya.
12: Hi, Tanya. So you're in a relationship, right?
14: Yes.
12: And is this code for how you say I love you back and forth?
14: Sort of.
12: Okay, what is it?
14: It's our version of it. If we're handing each other food, we'll ask each other if they can taste the poison in it.
12: Okay. Hang on a sec. Well, what's the story behind that?
14: It was just something random. He asked me the one day, and I went, no, I can't taste it. He went, oh, I'll have you some more later. So no, we just do that back and forth.
12: Okay, and what else you got?
14: The other one is I'll say I love you. He'll go, I hate you. I'll go, I know.
12: You see, I think couples with these little codes, I think they their relationships are a little more cemented than others, you know?
14: Pretty much. It's 24 years going, so.
12: Do you taste the poison? I'm going to try that with my wife when I barbecue tonight. Thanks for the giggle. I love it.
14: All right. Bye.

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1: With an update from WindsorNewsToday.ca, I'm Adele Loisel. Auto industry experts say a 15% tariff on Canadian cars entering the U.S. is still a major problem. They fear it'll apply to all non-U.S. content, including parts. Former Toyota executive Greg Mordue says it works out to about the price of labor on a vehicle. And chief economist at the Center for Future Work, Jim Stanford, says it'll crush investment. The deadline to file nomination papers in this fall's vote is today. Candidates have until 2 to file their papers. Right under the wire, Drew Dilkins. He says he'll file today to run for another term as mayor. He's just been too busy to file before now.
2: There'll be plenty of time for the election. Tomorrow, I understand, is the last day. I will be filing tomorrow that I'm seeking re-election, and there'll be more details to come.
1: Dilkins will run against 9 other candidates. The town of Tecumseh is using money left over from its Tecumseh Hamlet and Manning Road secondary plan on 2 stormwater management ponds. $5.2 million was left over. It'll reduce the flood risk in the area and allow for 6,000 new homes. The town originally got $15.1 million from the province for the project. Education Minister Paul Calandra is optimistic Ontario can avoid a teacher strike this fall. Teacher contracts expire at the end of the month and talks are paused. The Toronto Star says they're stuck on what to negotiate at the provincial level and what can be left to local boards. Today's news poll question is, have you traveled to the U.S. in the past year? Vote now at WindsorNewsToday.ca. The Jays beat the Rays 5-1. 27 and sunny today, showers tonight and 16, and more rain, maybe thunder tomorrow and up to 24. 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
1: So my neighbor said that I did a bad thing, and I wanted to find out from you, was it really that bad? Now, in case you missed it, my wife and I and some of the neighbors in the neighborhood were playing bocce ball, and it came time to pick teams. And when it came time for my turn to pick, I did not pick my wife. I picked somebody else because they're actually good at bocce ball. Let me also say, I love my wife. She's the best person I've ever met next to my mom. She's an incredible cook. She beats me at badminton all the time. She can out-nap me. Now, that being said, she sucks at bocce ball. So, when I picked, I did not pick her. One of my neighbors kind of pulled me aside and said, dude, what are you doing, man? You should have picked your wife. And I thought, but wait a sec here. I want to win. So, did I do something wrong when I did not pick my wife? Well, here's what you said.
2: Hi.
1: Who is this?
2: This is Tanya.
1: All right. So, was I wrong?
2: According to my husband, yes.
1: Well, your husband's wrong. What do you say?
2: He says he's scared of me. That's why he picked me.
1: Very honest man. Okay, so you, your husband, me, and my wife are playing bocce ball, picking teams. It's your turn to pick. Do you pick your husband, or do you pick someone who's going to help you win the game?
2: I'd probably pick your wife and make a joke against God.
1: You got to challenge yourself to win that game, hey?
2: Yeah.
1: Okay, so your husband says you got to pick your spouse. What do you say?
2: I would probably go pick your spouse.
1: There was a bit of a pause there, which leads me to believe that you're fibbing because your husband's there, isn't he?
2: He is, but he's also scared of me, so he won't argue.
1: Thank you both for being so honest.
2: Bye.
1: And then I thought, you know what? I should just go straight to the source. Maybe I should call my wife and ask her. So I did. And we'll find out what she has to say about all this coming up next.

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13: So once again, I ask you the question, was I wrong for doing what I did? Remember, the backstory is this. My wife and I and some of the neighbors were playing bocce ball on the weekend, and it came time to picking teams. And when it came to my pick, I did not pick my wife. She sucks at bocce ball. She's great at so many things. Bocce ball is not one of those. And I wanted to win. So I picked somebody else. One of my neighbors said, dude, you shouldn't do that. You should have picked your wife. And I thought, really? Is that the unwritten law when it comes to marriage? Was I wrong? Well, I heard from you, and then I thought, you know what? I'm going to ask her if she noticed and if she was maybe a little miffed about the whole thing. Well, here's how that went.
14: Hello?
13: Hey.
14: Hey, good morning.
13: Morning. Remember playing bocce this weekend?
14: How could I forget?
13: So, I didn't pick you for my team. Were you angry?
14: No.
13: Do you know why I didn't pick you for my team?
14: Because when it comes to bocce, my brain says, let's do this, and my arm says, no, forget it.
13: Easier way of saying that is that you suck at bocce ball.
14: Yeah, I don't know why. I try so hard, and no matter what happens, it just really just does its own thing. So, I think it's the balls that I pick because they're chipped, so it's all their fault.
13: Why don't you take the rest of the day off and go and practice for when I get home? Maybe I'll pick you for my team.
14: I don't think it's going to matter.
13: See, I love you because you're amazing at so many things, like telling the truth. Thank you.
14: Have a good day.
13: See? Yet another reason why I love my wife. She's so honest. Except for that part about blaming the balls. The balls were the problem in her bocce game. That just seems weird to say, you know? I guess we're going to have a little discussion when I get home about a poor workman or a poor workwoman blames her tools.

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1: With an update from WindsorNewsToday.ca, I'm Adele Loisel. Windsor police think a sexual assault suspect under house arrest has fled to Michigan. Damian Alexander Kennedy was charged last December with a slew of sexual assault charges. Police discovered he had fled the country during a routine bail check in April. If you know where he is, call Windsor police. Drew Dilkins is running again for mayor of Windsor. He plans to file his papers before today's 2 p.m. deadline. That's 10 candidates for mayor now, including Tara Grayer, Nick Kolaski, and Dylan Graves. With $5.2 million left over from the Tecumseh Hamlet and Manning Road Secondary Plan, Tecumseh plans to create two stormwater management ponds. That'll address flooding risks and allow the town to build another 6,000 homes. Canadians increased their trips to the U.S. in June, but not by a lot. Return trips from the U.S. increased 5% year over year. That's the third month in a row travel to the U.S. has increased. Last year, the Globe and Mail said travel dropped by 25%, while travel overseas picked up 10%. And speaking at a fundraising event on Wednesday night, U.S. Vice President J.D. Vance said Prime Minister Mark Carney tried to out-tough President Trump. The Canadian press got audio from the event. Vance also called Carney a sweet guy and said Canada climbs down on a lot of issues. Talks to finalize a trade deal between Canada and the U.S. continues ahead of tomorrow night's deadline to avoid more tariffs. 5-1 for the Jays against the Rays. Sunshine today will get up to 27, 16 tonight with showers and maybe a thunderstorm. We'll get more showers tomorrow, maybe thunder, and 24 and 21 degrees on Sunday. For more on these and other stories, go to WindsorNewsToday.ca.
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1: Every now and again, I have what I call a Dumbass of the Day Award. Somebody does something in their lives that makes me scratch my head and think to myself, really? Are you that stupid? Are you that dumb? I want to share one of these stories with you. How this woman and her two daughters won Dumbass of the Day Award. I can't remember the name of the business, but they serve pizza at this place. But this mom and her two daughters walked in there and ordered a pizza. Straightforward so far, right? Well, what you don't know is that it was 2 minutes before the store closed. 2 minutes! She comes walking in and says, I'd like to order some pizza. The woman behind the counter says, you know it's 2 minutes before we close. I can't get you a pizza. So you would expect maybe she freaks out a little bit, maybe throws something on the ground, throws a little tantrum. Oh no! She goes a couple of miles past that. This is the woman that was working behind the counter, and she just told this woman and her two daughters that she can't make him a pizza at 2 minutes to close. This is what happened next.
2: Mom, she gets upset and she goes from the front of the register and she comes back into the kitchen. And when she comes into the kitchen, she swings on me. When she swings on me, she punches me in my face. And then her two daughters come.
1: You got it. Mom reacted just like either one of us would. Instead of being upset you can't get a pizza made at 2 minutes to close at this store, instead of being a little upset, you jump the counter and punch the woman in the face. And if that wasn't enough, your two daughters jump the counter and start in on all the fun as well. At the tail end of the story, yes, this woman and her two daughters, they got arrested. But what really got me was they were almost surprised that they got arrested. Because technically the store was still open, you should be able to make me a pizza at 2 minutes to close. You're that shocked that you get arrested for assaulting somebody over a pizza. And that's how this woman and her two daughters won Dumbass of the Day Award.
3: The reason that bad things happen to you is because you're a dumbass.

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15: I look forward to Fridays, not just because it's the start of the weekend, but because I get to make a prank phone call courtesy of Grove Brewery to give away some of their delicious beer. 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Let me know who it is, what they do for work, what their hobbies are, and if I pull out that nomination next Friday, I will prank call them. Kind of like what I did with Lucas. Lucas got nominated, and in the nomination form, I was told that Lucas is an airplane mechanic. So I thought I would call Lucas to see if he could help me out with a problem I was having. This problem, actually. So would it be possible if I went to buy this plane, if I take the two front tires off, bring them to you, and then you could take the tires off? I need to put some packages inside the tires and then have the tires put back on for my run that I do.
16: I don't know if that'd work.
15: Was that?
16: It would throw off the balance of things.
15: Yeah, but I mean, we jam-pack these things with kilos and kilos of this really expensive stuff. I make my one flight, I go and drop it off, I get a bunch of money, I'll kick you in for like 10%.
16: I don't know if I could do that, but I'm sure there's some people out there that...
15: Well, why couldn't you do it? You're an aircraft mechanic, are you not?
16: Yeah.
15: So I bring you these tires, I'll bring you this powder that I got. You know what I'm talking about here, right? Make a little bit of money on the side. You pack these tires full of this powder, I make my run, I come back, you get paid.
16: You know, I'd love to do that, but...
15: Do you want a cut of the powder? Do you want some of the powder to take home with you to party with, or what?
16: I'm not really into that kind of partying.
15: And then I let the cat out of the bag, and I told him it was me calling, and that he had just won a bunch of free beer courtesy of Grove Brewery. Got his weekend started early. So, who would you like to nominate? Who am I calling next Friday? I'll leave it up to you. Coolradio.ca.

0: Election is two this afternoon. Residents should receive their voter registration card in the mail by early October, and election day is October 26th. Windsor police are looking for a man charged with sexual assault after he fled the country. Damian Alexander Kennedy was under house arrest. Police think he fled to Michigan in April. He's charged in four incidents, including one where a six-year-old girl was sexually assaulted. Canada U.S. Trade Minister Dominic LeBlanc met with U.S. Trade Representative Jamieson Greer for 3 hours yesterday to finalize a tariff deal before tomorrow's deadline. He told reporters yesterday the two sides are very close. The Toronto Star says the tariff on Canadian-made cars would be 15% and 25% for steel and aluminum. And at least one auto expert says even a 15% tariff on the auto industry is an existential threat in the long term. That's Jim Stanford at the Center for Future Work. He told the Toronto Star it'll crush investment in the Canadian auto industry. A 5-1 win for the Jays over the Rays. Sunshine today and 27. Showers, maybe a thunderstorm tonight and 16. And showers, maybe thunder tomorrow and 24. For more on these and other stories, go to windsornewstoday.ca.
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1: Did you know that you might have been eating your ice cream wrong your whole life? Last weekend was National Ice Cream Day on Sunday, and in celebration of that, somebody went and tracked down an etiquette expert, somebody who knows about all the rules and the manners that you should have when you're eating, and in this case, particularly, ice cream. So according to this etiquette expert, there is a proper way of eating ice cream, and this is it.
2: If you served ice cream in a bowl, you would eat it with a spoon. Ice cream served on a plate, for example, an ice cream roll, you would eat with a fork. If you were served cake and ice cream, then you would use both a fork and a spoon. The fork is used to hold the cake, and the spoon is used to cut and bring the food to your mouth. When the cone is presented, you should then proceed to lick the ice cream in swirls.
1: So there, now you know. You can make corrections as you go along now when it comes to eating the ice cream in your life. But you know what? When I was listening to this woman and her rules and the manners involved in eating a cone, a scoop, or a bowl of ice cream, you know what I was thinking? I wish I could grab this etiquette expert, put her in a time-traveling DeLorean, get her back to when I was 6 years old, and let her watch me eat a bowl of ice cream when I was six, and then watch her lose her mind.
3: Ah!

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1: Hey, if you like to get piercings, that's on you. It's your body. Do whatever you want. Some people draw the line at their ears. Got my ears pierced? That's good. Some people go a little bit further. I remember when all the rage used to be getting your belly button pierced. Shows you how old I am, right? There's a new piercing that has come out. And when I first heard about this, my first thought was, is I have to ask you, would you ever get a piercing like this? By the way, it's called a rhino piercing, and this guy here wants to tell you a little bit more about it.
2: This one right here really scares me. This is called the rhino piercing. It's a dope piercing, but man, it looks very painful. Now, of course, you know that I love pain, but the nose can be a little sensitive, and I already got like 10 piercings in my nose. Do I really need an 11th? Man, that thing is like, ow, it's like right in the front, like, ooh.
1: Now, just in case you can't picture what a rhino piercing looks like, you have to think they go inside your nose, one of your nostrils, and they pierce it so it comes out the front of your nose. Like right off the tip of your nose going straight out. Think of a rhino. They got the big horns on the front of their nose. Well, that's exactly what it looks like. And apparently, a lot of people are doing it. Again, if you're into that, that's your thing. Right on. But I had to ask you, would you ever consider? I'm going to try and read your mind right now. I'd be willing to say that about maybe 90% of you are thinking this right now when it comes to a rhino piercing.
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1: Each weekday morning, I give you what I call your first smile of the day. I play you a comedy clip. I hope that it actually puts a smile on your face and puts you in a good mood, and maybe that mood lasts through the day. This is a clip I use because, well, shortly, right around the corner, the kids will be going back to school. With that in mind,
2: I remember my teacher asked me, Brian, what's the I before E rule? I before E, always. So she explains it. No, Brian, it's I before E, except after C. And when sounding like A is a neighbor in way. And on weekends and holidays and all throughout May. And you'll always be wrong, no matter what you say. Brian, how do you make a word a plural? You put an S at the end of it. When? On weekends and holidays. So she asked this kid who knew everything, Erwin. Erwin, what is he plural for ox? Oxen. The farmer used his oxen. Brian, what? Brian, what's the plural for box? Boxing. I bought 2 boxing of donuts. Let's try another one. Erwin, what is he plural for goose? Geese. I saw a flock. Geese. Brian, what's the plural for moose? Moosin. I saw a flock of moosin. Brian, you're an imbecile. Imbecilin. What, are you speaking German, Brian? German. Germaine. Jackson. Jackson 5. Tito. Brian, what the hell are you talking about?

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1: Oh, here we go again. The latest trend. And actually, when I first read this story, I thought, well, you know what? Whatever gets us in better shape can't be bad for us, right? Can't be wrong. Well, apparently there's a new trend of chewing hard gum. Now, why are people chewing hard gum? First of all, what is hard gum? I'll let this guy describe it to you.
2: This is literally a piece of gum. Why does it sound like a potato chip? This is Phelim gum. It's a really popular Turkish brand, and apparently it's sugar-free, and it's pretty hard.
1: So is it because it's a new type of gum from Turkey? No. It's because it's so hard, it gives your jaw a workout. So instead of having to go to a gym to work out your jaw, kids are now chewing this gum because it gives them a real jaw workout. Did you know there was such a thing? A workout for your jaw? Yeah, me either. You know what? Forget about chewing this hard gum. All we have to do is take these kids, put them in a gym with these two guys here, and they'll take care of the rest.
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Hey, good morning. It's Middays with Kate on Cool. It's Friday. You've made it. Hey, road trip alert for you. AC/DC are going to be playing in St. Louis on September 8th, and it might be worth the drive when you hear who the opening act is going to be. I'll have details coming up.

It's Middays with Kate on Cool. So AC/DC are all set to rock out in St. Louis on September 8th. Now, throughout this tour, the Pretty Reckless have been opening for them. They're unable to do that show. So AC/DC called a few people, made a few arrangements, and the Foo Fighters are going to be opening up for them. Yeah, September 8th in St. Louis. Just a cool moment. Dave Grohl apparently very stoked. He said that, it was life-changing for him to discover AC/DC back in the 80s. He said, all I have ever wanted to do was someday live up to the awe-inspiring fury of AC/DC live on stage. And then in brackets, an impossible task, by the way. But he said this is a dream come true for the Foo Fighters. So yeah, if you are a big fan, Ticketmaster.com, September 8th. AC/DC and the Foo Fighters.

Hey, good morning. It's Middays with Kate on Cool. Are you making your coffee incorrectly? There are apparently four mistakes most people make when brewing. I'll have details coming up.

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Hey, good morning. It's Middays with Kate on Cool. So apparently we could be making coffee incorrectly. There are four things they say that people do that they shouldn't. Buying more coffee than you can brew in 1 month. So if you go and get those big Costco tubs, no. They say it's better to buy in small quantities for peak freshness. Using water straight from the tap. They say brewing with filtered water instead of tap water will actually make your coffee taste better. Washing your coffee maker too often. This is funny. I didn't think that was a bad thing, but apparently even small amounts of residue from soap can leave a bad taste behind. They say a good rinse with hot water is usually enough, but I say it depends how long you leave yesterday's coffee or the day before's coffee sitting in there. And they say always taking your coffee to go is not a good thing. I mean, a lot of us do this. I'm not a coffee drinker, but I drink tea and it's always grab and go, right? They say taking that extra 10 minutes to just sit and drink can shift the energy of a frantic morning. So maybe tomorrow that can work out a little bit better for you just to force yourself to sit and enjoy.

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It's Middays with Kate on Cool. Not only do the Tragically Hip have a new live album that just came out today, they are getting a very cool honor bestowed upon them. I'll have details coming up.

Classic Rock 98.1. So the Tragically Hip are officially being inducted in the Canadian Songwriters Hall of Fame. This is very cool. This is the 2026 class recognizing the songwriting legacy behind the music that has become part of Canada's soundtrack. They're going to be inducted alongside Feist, Loverboy songwriters Mike Reno and Paul Dean, as well as a rock cuisine. It's a ceremony that takes place on September 26th at Massey Hall in Toronto. So a huge congrats goes out to them. And don't forget that you can join us as we will play that entire album for you again tonight at 7:00.

It's Middays with Kate on Cool. Good morning. Well, being a kid of the 80s, there are a lot of things that scared me. I thought quicksand, I don't know about you, I thought quicksand was going to be a much bigger issue than it actually has been in my life, and probably the same for yours. Well, they've come out with a list of the 25 things that scared kids the most in the 80s, and maybe there's a few on there that got you. I'll have details coming up.

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13: Thanks.

It's my days with Kate on Cool. So things that scared 80s kids to death. There are a few. They've come out with a list. I don't know if it was our overactive imaginations at the time or it was the TV. We believe everything we saw. Shows like Ripley's Believe It or Not, for example, it seemed like 1 in 10 people would spontaneously combust. And for some reason, it was, you know, when they were in the bathroom. Saying Bloody Mary 3 times. Yeah, saying that in the school bathroom with the lights off. Scared me to death. Poltergeist as well. Chain letters that would say, send this to 10 people in 24 hours or something bad happens to you. And you'd feel like, oh, you gotta do this. What about a Ouija board accidentally working? Killer bees, thought those would be more of an issue. Playing records backwards, yes, backmasking. What about eating pop rocks and pop at the same time? I mean, somewhere out there was a kid who swore he knew a kid whose cousin's friend's uncle actually exploded doing it, so everyone would dare each other to try that. And like quicksand, I too thought that piranhas would be a bigger obstacle in life to avoid. Don't know about you. What about evil kids like Children of the Corn kids? Yep, definitely terrified there. UFOs were fear, and your face really sticking like that. Remember that one? Your parents would always threaten, if you look like that, your face will stay that way. Yeah. Growing up in the 80s wasn't easy. It's terrifying.

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1: With an update from WindsorNewsToday.ca, I'm Adele Loisel. Windsor West MPP Lisa Gretzky is blasting the Ford government after 131 workers at the Worker Safety and Insurance Board office in Windsor were laid off. The Ontario government embarked on a review of several agencies. The WSIB is just one. Gretzky fears the cuts will hurt injured workers by extending wait times, delaying processing of claims, and less support. Windsor police hope you'll take a few minutes to fill out a new survey. It's connected to work on their strategic plan for 2027-2030. Police will also be out in the community at Rob and Tina's No Frills in Amherstburg this evening and at the downtown Windsor Farmers Market tomorrow morning. The town of Amherstburg is happy with a $100,000 donation from Walker Industries Holdings. It'll help pay for new sports courts in H. Murray Smith Centennial Park. It'll get naming rights and work in the park should start this fall. And at talks in Washington, Canada-U.S. Trade Minister Dominic LeBlanc had another meeting this morning with U.S. Trade Representative Jamieson Greer. He and Chief Canadian Negotiator Jenna Charette are working to finalize a deal and avoid new tariffs set to take effect tomorrow. Global News says yesterday LeBlanc told reporters they're very close. Today's news poll question is, have you traveled to the U.S. in the past year? Vote now at WindsorNewsToday.ca. This evening, the Jays take on the Yankees and the Tigers play the Royals, and in the WNBA, Toronto hosts Portland. We'll get a mix of sun and cloud, 27 this afternoon, maybe showers or a thunderstorm tonight, and down to 16 overnight. We'll get more rain tomorrow in 24, and 24 on Sunday too. 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
3: This is your Cool 80s Lunch. On this day in 2005, Dr. Robert Moog, the inventor of the Moog synthesizer, passed away at the age of 71. Now, he introduced the first commercially successful Moog synthesizer back in 1964. He then came out with the Mini Moog in 1970. And this was used by some of the biggest musicians out there. The Beatles, Stevie Wonder, Pink Floyd, yes, Rush, ELP. In 2001, he received the prestigious Polar Music Prize, recognizing his enormous contribution to music through technology. He later received a technical Grammy Award for his innovations. And nearly two decades after his passing, his legacy was celebrated once again when Geddy Lee of Rush partnered with Moog Music to create the first Geddy Lee Mini Moog Model D. It is Rush. Here's Tom Sawyer.

This is your cool 80s lunch. In August of 1987, Midnight Oil released their sixth studio album, Diesel and Dust. Now, the album was inspired by the band's 1986 Blackfellow Whitefellow tour that they did, where they traveled through remote Aboriginal communities and they saw all the challenges that they were facing firsthand. Now, the album became Midnight Oil's breakthrough on the world stage. It spent 6 weeks at number one in Australia and eventually earned critical acclaim as one of the greatest Australian albums ever made. In fact, in 2010, it was voted the number one Australian album of all time in the book The 100 Best Australian Albums. Their biggest hit, Beds Are Burning, of course, a massive hit, reached the top 10 in countries all around the world. It's Midnight Oil and your cool 80s lunch.

So today we remember and we celebrate Joe Strummer, the frontman of The Clash, who was born on this day in 1952. He would have been 74 today, of course. He founded The Clash in 1976. Their album London Calling, regarded as one of the greatest rock albums ever made. Now, after The Clash broke up in 1986, he pursued a solo career. He wrote movie soundtracks. He acted in a couple of movies. Of course, Joe Strummer died unexpectedly of a heart defect on December 22nd, 2002, at the age of 50. In 2003, just a few months after his death, The Clash were inducted into the Rock and Roll Hall of Fame. Here's Rock the Casbah on your Cool 80s Lunch.

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0: So it was on August 21st, 1984, that Scandal featuring Patti Smyth released Warrior. It was the band's only full-length studio album. It peaked at number 17 on the Billboard 200 and became their biggest commercial success. Of course, the song, The Warrior, was written by Holly Knight and Nick Gilder, rather than the band itself. It became a massive international hit, though. It made it all the way to number one in Canada, number seven on the Billboard Hot 100, and top Billboard's mainstream rock chart as well. But despite the album's success, there was a lot of tension within the band, and they actually broke up pretty much after the supporting tour for that one. Well, Patti Smyth later turned down an offer to replace David Lee Roth in Van Halen because at the time she was pregnant. She didn't want to relocate to Los Angeles. Instead, she launched herself a successful solo career. We're going to play some Scandal with Patti Smyth for you coming up in just a few.
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It's Middays with Kate on Cool. Pretty nice out there right now. 25 feels like 30. 18 is what we're dropping down to tonight. Could get some showers and a risk of a thunderstorm as well later on tonight and overnight too. Then tomorrow, I do have a 40% chance of showers in the morning and again in the afternoon. Do have a risk of a thunderstorm then as well. A high of 24 could feel more like 30. And then on Sunday, a mix of sun and cloud with a chance of showers later on and a high around 24. Well, don't forget, if you would like to win lunch for you and your favorite person at the Mandarin and all you can eat lunch, they have so many different options to pick from. Definitely remember to save some room for dessert. Make sure you're listening to Timo. He will have your chance to win buffet for two at the Mandarin.

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It's middays with Kate on Cool. Good afternoon. So while it is nice today, we are expecting some showers, a chance on Saturday, and a good possibility coming our way on Sunday. So Sunday could be a big movie day. And of course, there are some movies doing very well at the box office right now. In fact, one movie just became the highest grossing R-rated movie of all time, surpassing Deadpool and Wolverine. And Ryan Reynolds has a few words to say about that. I'll have details coming up.

It's Middays with Kate on Cool. I had a chance last weekend to check out the movie The Odyssey. Really well done. It's long. Heads up on that. But when you know they did a lot of the sequences live, they actually had that big of a cast in some of those scenes. You know, no CGI or very minimal. It makes it all that much cooler. So definitely money well spent. But they just became the highest grossing R-rated movie of all time, globally earning almost $1.4 billion. Now, the previous record holder, of course, was Deadpool and Wolverine. They made a little over $1.3 billion. And Ryan Reynolds, he knows, he's aware, he's been overtaken, and he knows. In fact, he is wishing them all the congratulations. He put out a video on Instagram that was kind of a mash. It had clips of both movies saying congratulations to the entire cast and crew. So yes, he knows he's not in the top spot anymore, but The Odyssey, like I said, very deserving of that.

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It's Middays with Kate on Cool. Well, that is it for me. Thanks so much for hanging out. Have yourself a great afternoon and a fantastic weekend. Enjoy the sun while it's here today and for a little bit of tomorrow and a rain day on Sunday, which is okay. You know what? The lawns need it. The grass needs it. And certainly I need a day to clean my house, perhaps. Have a good one. I will talk to you again on Monday.

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It's finally Friday. Your Uncle Dave hanging out till 7 o'clock. Music this half hour from Fleetwood Mac. Heading back to Vitalogy, it's Better Man from Pearl Jam. 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
1: Listen live this weekend at coolradio.ca. You can also find us on the iHeart Radio app. How you doing? This is Dave. Well, since it is Friday, some brand new music at your local record stores and also available for download. The guys in Weezer are back. They just put out their 20th studio record. Album number 20, called The Gold Album from Weezer, is officially out today. The lead singer of The Killers has put out his third solo record. It's called Thrasher, from Brandon Flowers. And Anthony Hopkins, yes, the actor, has just debuted a classical album featuring original compositions that apparently he's written over the last 60 years. Anthony Hopkins has an album out. It's called Life is a Dream.

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On Salisbury Hill, it's the legendary Peter Gabriel. This is Cool FM. And this is Dave. Well, we could see some rain this evening. A thunderstorm is likely, lows of 18. And Environment Canada suggesting rain showers for both Saturday, Sunday. Highs this weekend up around 30. So if you missed the concert last night, good news. You can check it out tonight at 7. We're going to head back to the year 2016 and relive and re-experience the very final live concert from the Tragically Hip. It happened 10 years ago this week in Kingston. And tonight at 7, you can listen live to the Tragically Hip, live from Kingston, 7 o'clock tonight, right here. It's Cool FM.

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Well, Friday also means brand new movies in theaters as of today. Here's one for the girls. Spa Weekend is rated R. It stars Leslie Mann and Anna Faris. It's a comedy about a bunch of girlfriends who get together to hang out at a spa for a weekend, and all kinds of craziness ensues. Jason Statham is back as a Marine working as a bodyguard in a movie called Mutiny. That one's rated R. And the sixth installment of the Insidious franchise, a sequel called Out of the Further. That movie's rated PG, and it's in theaters as of today. And speaking of movies, it is official. The Odyssey has just become the highest-grossing rated R movie of all time. It's made around $1.4 billion so far, knocking Deadpool out of the top spot. The Odyssey is now officially the highest-grossing rated R movie of all time. Amy Lee and Evanescence are on Cool FM.

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It's finally Friday. Cool FM, Dave Lockbaum, counting down to the weekend. Guns N' Roses coming up for you this half hour. Well, it's an end of an era. It's official. Columbia House is no more. Yes, Columbia House have officially shut their doors. I guess they never received my check for that penny for those 12 CDs. R.I.P. to Columbia House.

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Well, if you've got a local event you'd like to promote, if you've got a question about a song we played, or you just want to reach out and say, hey, get in touch with us anytime on the J&D Autoglass Cool Lines. 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

It's finally Friday, and Mr. Big, Cool FM, how you doing? This is Dave. I don't know, man. There must be a lot of undertakers and morticians out there with some bizarre side hustle. This is one of those stories that'll make you go, gross. Apparently, there's a brand new plastic surgery trend. It's called zombie filler. This is where you inject fat from a corpse into your body. Who's getting this done? And by the way, how the hell is that legal?

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Hey, if you missed the concert last night, tune in tonight at 7 and relive the very final live Tragically Hip concert, which happened 10 years ago this week back in 2016 in Kingston, Ontario. The Tragically Hip Live, that concert event starts at 7 o'clock tonight, right here. This is Cool FM. And my name is Dave. Local news coming up for you at 4 o'clock. We'll let you know what folks are talking about around town this Friday afternoon. We could get some wet weather this weekend, including a thunderstorm tonight. And if you got the NFL Network, some preseason football action this evening. It's the Steelers hosting the Jets. That game starts at 7. And the Broncos are hosting Green Bay. That game starts at 9 o'clock tonight in NFL preseason action.

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1: With an update from WindsorNewsToday.ca, I'm Mark Brown. Windsor West MPP Lisa Gretzky is speaking out after cuts were announced among Windsor-based WSIB workers. Gretzky fears the cuts will hurt injured workers.
2: It means a loss of access to the resources, to the people who have for years worked those jobs and have the expertise built up and in often cases have built relationships with injured workers.
1: The local office says it hasn't had in-person service since 2020. The deadline to file papers in October's municipal election has come and gone. You had until 2 p.m. to submit your paperwork in races for mayor, councillor, and school board trustee. For example, Windsor's Drew Dilkins is officially running against a whopping 10 challengers for mayor. Canadian-U.S. representatives are meeting again, hoping to hammer out a tariff deal before midnight. Global News reports that Canada-U.S. Trade Minister Dominic LeBlanc is meeting in Washington with U.S. Trade Representative Jamieson Greer. A previous deadline was extended by 3 days after word got out that a deal may be close. Windsor Police want to hear from you as it creates its next long-term strategic plan. An online survey is available for people to sound off on the job Windsor Police is doing, namely what's going right and what needs improvement. The survey is live through September 4th. The link is at WindsorNewsToday.ca. Amherstburg is celebrating a donation to upgrade H. Murray Smith Centennial Park. Walker Industries Holdings Limited announced a $100,000 donation to support new sports courts. Walker will also receive naming rights. Work on the courts is expected to begin this fall. The Blue Jays visit the Yankees to start a weekend series tonight. The Tigers are on the road with the Royals. Partly sunny this afternoon at 27, down to 16 tonight with a chance of showers or thunderstorms. Windy tomorrow at 24 with scattered rain. For more on these and other stories, go to WindsorNewsToday.ca.
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It's finally Friday. Cool FM, Dave hanging out. So I've got some Van Halen coming up for you this half hour. So is it okay to judge a driver based on the type of vehicle that they are driving? Well, according to a new report, I guess you can. A new report analyzed actual data from accident reports and insurance companies, and they have found that typically the worst drivers, the folks that rack up the most DUIs and accidents and stuff, are folks behind the wheel of a Tesla, a Ram, or a BMW. On the flip side, the overall best drivers with the least accidents and speeding and citations are folks that drive Mercury, Cadillac, and Chrysler.

Well, one of the saddest movies of all time is officially 84 as of today. It was on this date in 1942 that Disney released the movie Bambi. Remember that scene where Bambi's mom gets killed by the hunter? Tell me that wasn't one of the saddest scenes in film history. 39 years ago today, folks were lining up at the movie theater to check out Patrick Swayze in a movie called Dirty Dancing. That film came out on this date in 1987. And 36 years ago today, an album that some folks consider the blueprint for grunge and alternative music was officially released. 36 years ago today, on this date in 1990, Alice in Chains released their debut record, Facelift, which featured tunes like Man in the Box. And of course, back in the day, Alice in Chains served as an opening act a number of times for these guys. It's Van Halen. 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

Well, the word on the streets, Rush could be the latest act to get their own Las Vegas residency. That's what folks are saying. It could be happening at the Sphere in Sin City, the same spot where Metallica are playing this fall. We'll keep you posted on that one. And we can confirm that Rush will be in Detroit in a couple of weeks, the 26th and the 28th, at Little Caesars Arena on that 50-something tour. This is Finally Friday, Cool FM.

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Well, the guys in Finger 11 have a gig this weekend up in Niagara. They're playing tomorrow night at the Jackson Triggs Niagara State Amphitheater at Niagara on the Lake. That show happens at 7 o'clock tomorrow night for the guys in Finger 11. How you doing? It's Dave. Local news coming up at 5. And a ton of great music lined up for the drive home this afternoon, including a group that we're celebrating once again tonight at 7. The Tragically Hip on the way. And don't forget 7 p.m. tonight, that live concert from 2016, live from Kingston. The Tragically Hip live concert event happens tonight at 7.

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1: With an update from WindsorNewsToday.ca, I'm Mark Brown. Windsor police say two people have been arrested after being caught red-handed breaking into a house on Wednesday. Officers were called to Assumption Street near Marentette at around 4 o'clock, stopped the burglary, and arrested the pair. The two victims inside the home told police they were ordered out and had belongings thrown out onto the lawn. Windsor West MPP Lisa Gretzky has spoken up after 131 Windsor-based WSIB workers were laid off. Gretzky says those workers conduct some important business.
2: It is not easy to navigate that system, and people are in oftentimes a very vulnerable state. I think it's going to be very difficult for them, and in many cases, I think people are just going to give up and not even try.
1: Queen's Park is reviewing several agencies, with the WSIB being one of them. The deadline has passed to file papers in October's municipal election. It was 2 p.m. for those interested in running for mayor, councillor, or school board trustee. Municipalities will work to certify the nominations and acclaim anyone who's running unopposed. Windsor Essex County's health unit says two local beaches are under a code yellow for bacteria levels. Weekly testing was conducted on Wednesday, and elevated E. coli levels were found at Colchester Beach in Essex and Lakeview Park West Beach in Bell River. Both beaches are open, but swimming is not recommended. Stats Canada says travel by Canadians to the U.S. is up for the third straight month. Today's question of the day wants to know if you went to the U.S. in the past year. Vote now at WindsorNewsToday.ca. The Blue Jays are in the Bronx tonight with the Yankees. The Tigers are in Kansas City. In the WNBA, the Toronto Tempo hosts Portland. Increasing cloudiness tonight and 18. Scattered showers and thunderstorms tomorrow, high 26. Rain ending at 15 tomorrow night. 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

7 o'clock tonight, Tragically Hip live in concert from 2016, live from Kingston, 7 p.m. tonight. Don't miss that concert. How you doing? It's Dave, Radiohead this half hour. Here's the Cranberries. This is Cool FM and Linger.

It's Radiohead's On the Cool Ride Home, Canada's Cool FM. Welcome to the weekend. This is Dave. Who's the greatest female vocalist of all time? If you had to guess, who would you pick? Well, Ranker.com just put together a list of the greatest of the greats when it comes to female musicians. Here's your top three. Aretha Franklin at number three. Tina Turner, number two. Number one, Whitney Houston. This is according to Ranker.com. Oh, and by the way, for all those Swifties out there, save your tears. Taylor did make the list, but nowhere near the top 10. Taylor was picked as number 59. Oh, poor Taylor Swift.

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Yeah, some Disco Kiss on Cool FM. This is Dave. Welcome to the weekend. Well, it sounds like the government has given the green light to allow provinces to start putting American whiskey back on the shelves at the LCBO. I'm not sure if this is a good thing or a bad thing, and I'll tell you why. A lot of folks under the age of 30 aren't drinking booze anymore, right? Which means that the folks that are producing whiskey in Canada now have a smaller group of people drinking their product, right? So in the future, if we'd like to see Canadian Club and Weiser's and all these other distillers in business, maybe it might make sense to keep the Kentucky bourbon off of the shelves. Because the hardcore whiskey drinkers are going to go back to drinking the bourbon, and they're going to leave the Canadian stuff on the shelves to collect dust. This might not mean anything today, but what about 20 years down the road, when not as many people are drinking the hard liquor? This could affect Canadian distillers down the road, is what I'm saying. Anyway, apparently they're putting the old bourbon back on the shelves at the old LC.

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1: With an update from WindsorNewsToday.ca, I'm Mark Brown. If you failed to file for this October's municipal election, you're out of luck. The deadline was 2 p.m. for those interested in running for mayor, councillor, and school board trustee. Municipalities will now work to certify the nominations. The vote is Monday, October 26th. Potential layoffs of 131 Windsor-based WSIB employees have gotten the attention of Windsor West MPP Lisa Gretzky. She tells Windsor News Today that she doesn't think there was any consultation first.
2: I do know that the workers and the union that represent them have said that they were completely caught off guard when the job cuts were announced, so it doesn't sound like the workers or those that access the services were consulted.
1: Windsor employees have been working remotely since COVID broke out in 2020. Windsor police say two men are facing multiple charges after a break-in on Wednesday afternoon. It happened at around 4 p.m. on Assumption Street near Marentette. Two residents told officers they were both threatened with weapons and thrown out of the house. No one was physically hurt. The suspects were arrested on the spot. Windsor police want you to tell them what they're doing right.

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Like a street horse down, Canada's Cool FM. Welcome to the weekend. This is Dave. Don't forget, Sunday night, 6 p.m., the Brian Adams Radio Show, right here on Cool FM. And speaking of Brian, his role with the Punches Tour is coming to London in about a week. The Canada Life Place, the location, August 29th. Brian Adams, live in concert.

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Well, thanks again for making Cool FM a part of your Friday. Have a fantastic weekend. My name is Dave. Coming up at 7 o'clock, the Tragically Hip live in concert, live from Kingston. That show comes up at 7. Stay here for that. I'm going to leave you with a group that have got a concert booked in September that's getting a lot of attention. AC/DC will be live in St. Louis on September the 8th, and the opening act for that show will be the Foo Fighters. Apparently, it's a one-night-only event. Thunderstruck, Cool FM.

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0: Welcome to the Tragically Hip Live 2016. I'm Jay Stevens. And the next 3 hours, we're taking you back to the strangest, most emotional summer in Canadian music history. In some respects, it's hard to fathom that it's already been a decade since the Hip's swan song, while at the same time feeling like an eternity since they graced the stage. And it all started in December 2015, when Gord Downie suffered a seizure. Shortly after, he was diagnosed with glioblastoma, which is an aggressive and incurable form of brain cancer. He underwent surgery, radiation, chemotherapy, but it wasn't until 5 months later, on May 24, 2016, that the Hip publicly announced Gord's diagnosis. One day later, May 25th, before the nation could even catch our breath, they announced the Man Machine Poem Tour, named after their upcoming album. While doctors had given Gord the green light to do it, a lot of us silently wondered whether he could.
1: Just to watch him go from this frail, soft-spoken man to this god in leather suits and fancy feathered hats, it was pretty incredible.
2: He worked so hard, and by the end of the tour, he felt like old Gord.
0: The end result? 15 dates, 10 cities, an unforgettable farewell, and now one incredible live album to remember, relive,

0: From the final time that the Tragically Hip ever graced a stage in the Hammer, recorded August 16, 2016 at First Ontario Center, there's the lonely end of the rink. It's Jay Stevenson. This is the Tragically Hip Live 2016 as the guys drop a new 29-song live album chronicling that final tour with Gord Downie 10 years ago. In just a few moments, we're going to take you back four nights prior to that Hamilton concert, the second of three farewell shows at the Air Canada Centre.
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0: Welcome back to the Tragically Hip Live 2016. I'm your host, Jay Stevens. To commemorate the 10-year anniversary of their final tour with Gord Downie and as a band, The Tragically Hip releasing a new 29-song album titled Live July 22nd through August 20th, 2016, chronicling the Man Machine Poem Tour spanning 15 dates across 10 cities. Three of those dates, not surprising, at Toronto's then Air Canada Centre, and this was from night two.

0: From their final time in the nation's capital on August 18, 2016, a song that lives in infamy, if only because of Gord's infamous killer whale tank rant, New Orleans is sinking. That one was a bit bittersweet because it meant after that show, we had one left. A nation was already gathering its friends and family members and figuring out where they were going to congregate to watch the broadcast aired nationally on the CBC. But while we're on the subject of the tour itself, it was never dubbed a final or a farewell. But at the same time, we all knew that it was going to be the last time we'd have a chance to tell Gord thanks. For the music, obviously, but more so for the memories. The Tragically Hip had been woven into Canada's fabric for over four decades with generations of fans. And when tickets went on sale, roughly 1.3 million people tried to get their hands on them. If you were one of the lucky couple hundred or so thousand that managed to, well, this is a great opportunity to re-experience everything that you went through during the final show. For those that weren't, enter the new package that the Tragically Hip are releasing to commemorate the 10-year anniversary of that final tour. It's a 29-song album. We're playing it for you in its entirety, live July 22nd through August 20th, 2016. And it continues next.
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2: 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International Overdose Awareness Day takes place Monday, August 31st at All Saints Church, 330 City Hall Square, from 6 to 9 p.m. to bring awareness to the community of the losses due to the opioid crisis.
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0: Welcome back to the Tragically Hip Live 2016. I'm your host, Jay Stevens. We mentioned earlier more than a million people trying to get their hands on tickets for the 15 shows, many of which weren't particular about where. Amongst the 10 cities, as long as they had a chance to see their favorite band and to say thank you one last time. Why does this still make people emotional 10 years later? A lot of people have asked themselves and others that question. Maybe it's because most of us don't get to say goodbye. Most bands don't get to say goodbye. Most musicians don't know that they're playing their last show. And most fans, we don't get to know that what we're watching is the last performance of something that has been a part of our lives for 20, 30, in some cases, 40 years. The Tragically Hip got to say goodbye. And Canada got to say goodbye with them. With the exception of Victoria, where they kicked off the tour, the band did two shows in every city out west. They doubled up in Vancouver, Edmonton, and Calgary, which is where we go now to their first of two nights at the Saddle Dome, August 1st, 2016.